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3: Anymore, or they don't yell at the players anymore because they're so fragile emotionally. And is that why you see stupid things like this going on the field? Are these players not being taught how to be better men? And are they not taught how to conduct themselves in a gentlemanly, sportsmanlike way? Now, I say they're not, and they haven't been taught the right way in a long time. Because I don't think any of these celebrations that go on in the end zone or when you make a sack or whatever it is that you do, I think that's all Bush League stuff. When the defense gets an interception and they have to run, and they do this in the NFL, they run to the opposite end zone. Every member of the team goes down there. Every member of the defense goes down there and acts like they're posing for pictures and dancing and all this stuff. I hate that. I think that is Bush League crap. And I don't think it ought to be allowed. I know, I'm an old fogey. I'm an old grouchy old man, whatever. I just think showboating is for immature kids, is what I think. But this kind of thing is encouraged, I think, now, because that keeps them happy. All you got to do is keep them happy. They're going to go out and they're going to play. It doesn't matter what kind of a negative view comes to the team or comes to you as their leader, as the coach is supposed to be. As long as they're out there playing and they're racking up what they're supposed to rack up, and you get to keep your job and they get to keep all their money that's coming to them, and now there are contracts that have to be met in college football, and then what's going to be, I think that college football players are going to, like one day, if they don't get a handle on all this, they're going to start striking, just like the NFL has done many, many times. It's just out of control, and It's another sign of the rot of our culture. You know, you're supposed to be able to watch sports and admire the players on the field, not just because of their physical attributes and all of that. You're supposed to be able to admire them because they conduct themselves like men, like gentlemen, like sportsmen. That's gone. And so Coach Beamer from South Carolina, he was put in a difficult situation here because he doesn't, you know, he can't let the players on the team think they can just run everything and they can disagree with coaches and act like complete brats and then everything's going to be okay. But he also has probably his best defensive player that he has to get right so he can, you know, play well and Coach Beamer won't get fired if the team does horribly, which they are doing horribly. So it's just a mess. And it all comes down to not being able to discipline young people like you used to be able to discipline young people and have them realize there's a certain way this has to be done, and it doesn't matter whether you're great or whether you're not. You have to abide by the rules.

0: the rules are, you don't argue with the coach when you're being corrected, then that's what it's going to be, or you get to step it. Bring that back and put it in the NFL too. You hear me? All right, I got to take a break. Hang on. More coming up.
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1: Parents who came before us, my husband and I felt obligated to make education decisions based on the collective good and not just our individual advantage. Really? Like everybody before you? Since when has that been the case? As a parent, I would assume that when it comes to deciding and making a decision for your child's education, you would choose the best thing possible for them. But in this case, that is not what Nicole Hannah Jones and her husband chose. And I would presume that it was, in fact, Nicole being the one who probably forced this more than anybody else. She chose and knowingly sent her daughter to a failing public school so that she could presumably benefit from it? Is that too harsh to say? Because I can't think of any other reason why. And she says like, oh, we felt obligated to make a decision for the collective good. So let me make sure I'm understanding this correctly. You and your husband, who are very well off, decided that it was more important for your daughter to get a subpar education at a failing public school for the quote, collective good. I'm not even sure what that means. I'm not even sure how that discussion can actually take place. I mean, it is so hard for me to comprehend that decision making. But again, this is what happens, unfortunately, when you allow your political ideology and your political agenda to completely control your life. You make a poor, lousy, miserable decision for your child so that you can feel good about yourself. It's incredibly selfish and it's incredibly stupid. I'll have more from this article coming up here in just a couple of minutes. 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Don't go anywhere.
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1: Suspicious vehicles and multiple masked men is happening in Welford, 100 miles west of London. The base is used by the United States Air Force for its war in Iran. Tehran had warned the UK that any base used to attack it is a legitimate target.
2: Fox's Stephanie Bennett, the suspects released on bail. And President Trump reaching a security agreement with Denmark over Greenland last week.
3: I know a lot of people are disturbed by the news that some of these people have been released on bail. As a result, some of the people are being investigated, and obviously we're engaging with them on all of that. But suffice it to say that beyond that, I would argue that they've been very cooperative and very helpful on something that's a very serious incident.
2: Secretary of State Marco Rubio referencing President Trump's Golden Dome missile defense system, saying it's a win for all sides. 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
1: 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We can change that. 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Take their symptoms seriously, know the warning signs, and demand a healthcare system where every Black mother has the opportunity to survive, recover, and thrive.
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8: Stopping an attack. I'm Ted Lindner, Fox News. Five suspects arrested this weekend in connection with an alleged terror plot near a British airbase being used by the U.S. to strike Iranian targets. Fox's Stephanie Bennett with the latest from England.
9: Counterterror police are leading this investigation. No motive has been released just yet. Police did provide an update. The five men were released on police bail. This does not mean the investigation is over. They are considering every possible angle. This includes if there are links to Iran, as the base is used by the U.S. Air Force in its campaign against Iran. Well, counterterror police said, quote, that this may be activity committed by proxies or individuals, either knowingly or unknowingly working on behalf of a foreign state. Those men were initially taken into custody on suspicion of committing offenses under the Explosives Act and preparing a terrorist act.
8: Tehran had warned the UK that any base used to attack Iran is a legitimate target. Police and the prime minister are asking the public not to speculate. And the Trump administration announcing what the president says will be the largest steel plant in the country. Fox's Lucas Tomlinson with details on this from the White House.
10: President Trump announcing a U.S.-based company owned by an Indian conglomerate will begin construction of a massive steel plant in southeast Iowa along the Mississippi River.
11: There are certain products you have to make. Steel is one of them.
10: The project will include development of a new iron ore mine in northern Minnesota, the first in the U.S. in more than 50 years, and perhaps help GOP candidates in the process. The White House hopes the new plant will help revitalize American industry to better compete with China days after President Trump hosted Chinese leader Xi Jinping in Washington.
8: President Trump says the new plan expected to create thousands of new job opportunities for Americans. 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
8: The Trump administration's embracing AI to help Americans better interact with the federal government. Fox's Jared Halpern has more from the White House.
17: President Trump will be on hand for the launch of America.gov today at a day-long tech showcase. The AI tool website is described by a White House official as a front door for the federal government, providing a one-stop shop to find information and resources currently spread over a maze of various agencies. Several tech executives are also expected at the event today, including NVIDIA CEO Jensen Huang. President Trump says his administration will not seek to slow down AI development or stifle its growth, amid concerns from some AI leaders that more regulation is needed. At the White House, Jared Halpern, Fox News.
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20: 2-1.
19: SpaceX's Starship makes it to Earth orbit for the very first time. The giant capsule has been the subject of a number of test flights to prove the Elon Musk company's designs for a transport ship that will bring Americans back to the moon and then on to Mars. The launch itself was a success, but a malfunctioning engine first cast doubt on the Starship getting to the orbital point.
20: Starship is orbital.
19: After reaching orbit, the Starship deployed more than 24 of the company's Starlink internet satellites. Eben Brown, Fox News.
8: Flight controllers brought the spacecraft back to Earth early on Monday instead of making 6 full laps around Earth as originally planned. And Dennis Haskins, best known for playing Principal Richard Belding on Saved by the Bell, a TV show that ran in the late 80s into the early 90s, has died. His agent saying it's a tragic loss. Everyone loved Mr. Belding, and those of us who got to know Dennis loved him even more. He was a great person, and he loved, I mean absolutely loved his fans. No cause of death given. Haskins was 75 years old. I'm Ted Lindner. This is Fox News.
0: Have you heard that McDonald's spicy chicken McNuggets made with spicy tempura and a blend of aged cayenne are back? 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
1: News. I'm Deborah Valentine. Five men suspected in an alleged terror plot target RAF Fairford base in the UK are released on bond. The base is used by the U.S. military in its conflict with Iran. More from Fox's Marianne Rafferty.
2: Police say the suspects, aged 23 to 25, are from London, where they were initially taken into custody on suspicion of plotting a terrorist act.
1: Iran strongly denies any involvement and investigation continues. A Kentucky State Police trooper, Hayden Phillips, was shot and killed Monday during a traffic stop. Kentucky State Police Commissioner Philip Burchett.
3: Hayden was a hero who dedicated himself to protecting our Commonwealth. Even more, he was a devoted husband and loving father to three children.
1: The U.S. Attorney for the Western District of Kentucky says the suspect will face murder charges. 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
2: From it, but don't make it a residence. Don't live there. Again, your past is in your past. When you move forward from your past, you can look forward to a bright future and all that God has planned for you. I'm David Chadwick with this Moment of Hope. Moments of Hope are brought to you by Perry's Diamonds and Estate Jewelry, the Southeast premier diamond and estate jeweler since 1978.

0: because the house was shaking, wouldn't it?
1: I actually was doing Bernie's little dance while taking my dogs out.
0: Channeling someone else.
1: Do it for me, Bernie. He's dancing.
2: Yeah. Not well. I have Bo's favorite version, but I...
0: Well, unfortunately, so does Bo. For those of you uninitiated or aren't following the career of Clay Aiken, he released an album on Friday. Bernie knows this, but some of you others might not. And this is one of the covers on the album.
2: Oh, so good.
3: Is this considered light rock?
2: Isn't it good, Bo?
0: Lightweight rock.
1: I'm here to tell you that this is probably the version that I woke up to because I was sending Bernie Clay Aiken videos yesterday.
2: That's true, we were, yeah.
3: So you did it to yourself.
1: I did.
2: She sent me a song and it was terrible. Like, really bad. It was funny bad, though.
0: You know? Gosh, gotta get it. No. You know, Mr. wasn't here for long, but boy, did they make an impact.
1: So maybe it was... I don't know. I was trying to make a pun out of that, but I really couldn't. Like, Mr. missed him.
0: Well, yeah. Mr. Oh. Mr. and Mrs. Mrs.

0: Looking for this for over 150 years, all presidents, and they will shortly have it. So in honor of you, you'll be the first people to step foot on that. And we'll do that maybe after we're finished with the entertainment tonight. Anybody wants to walk into a construction site that's nice and clean and sparkling, it's our honor to have you do so. But this is in honor of President Xi.
1: Right, so let me burn whatever bridges I have left with the administration and say this, which is he's absolutely right about needing the ballroom. They do. And he's right because there's not, I think we could maybe put 120 people in the Rose Garden, and that's not sufficient. It's not appropriate for a country of our stature to not have a place to have proper state dinners. Period, end of story, okay? And there's another reason you have to have it, because they have to do the West Wing eventually anyway for security reasons, and they need to be able to move into the new East Wing. It makes complete sense. That is why we're going to lose the election. What he just said is why we're going to lose the election, because of what someone said as they walked out the door here, walking down the hallway, won't give it a person away. He's like, I'm tired of the trolling. I just want my gas to be cheaper. People don't care about his ballroom. That's not why they elected him. It's important. It's necessary. I get it. But that's not what people want to hear right now. What they want to hear about is, how are you making my life better? How are you making my life easier? How are you making my life more affordable? They don't give a blank about the monument. They don't give a blank about the ballroom. They feel like he has become detached from them. And he's giving them all the evidence to believe that they are right. And if we lose, if we get waxed, like many people think we're going to do in the midterms, that will be Exhibit A.
2: That's Mick Mulvaney, joins us each week here on 107.9 WBT. All right, when we come back, we have a story. This is a recurring thing on this show over the years, where things close down that are pieces of someone's childhood. Mm-hmm. And not just this room. I mean, a lot of times when we say these things, immediately the text line goes nuts and says, oh, I love that place, or I went there, or this and that. I have a feeling that's going to happen again. Mm-hmm. But a piece of Beth Troutman's childhood closing down.
3: Closing for good.
4: I think I know what this is.
3: I'm so sad.
4: Vince Coakley broke it yesterday.
3: Oh, did he?
4: He broke the news.
3: Oh, it may not be the same thing.
4: I will pull it up and see if it's the same thing.
3: See if it's the same thing. It may not be the same thing.
4: I don't want to ruin it.
2: So, you mean Vince and Beth could have been there at the same time?
4: That's possible.
3: Well, you know.
2: Kind of like you and me in Smurf Island.
3: Well, yeah. Vince and I were hanging out at this.
4: Thank you for making us your choice for
3: little Concord hotspot.
2: I can envision you and I hanging out at the same place.
4: Oh, hello, Beth.
2: You and Vince, not so much.
3: Hey, we are actually secret besties. People don't know.
2: Yeah?
3: Yeah, yeah.
2: Well, I mean,
3: they wouldn't let us be besties because he was at WSOC. I was at CNC. Yeah. It was kind of like the Anchorman thing, you know?
2: So you really are saying that he is your choice for news.
3: He's my choice. I was not my own choice.
4: That says a lot, Beth.
2: 6:43 on 107.9 WBT from the Charlotte Eye, Ear, Nose, and Throat Traffic Center. Trust your senses to Santa. Here's Boomer Von Cannon.
5: Thank you, Bo. We have an incident on North Tryon in North Mecklenburg. This is North Tryon next to 485 at Pavilion Boulevard. Also in East Charlotte, Albemarle Road at Harris Boulevard. Incident in West Charlotte. Watch for police on Freedom Drive right next to I-85 at Ashley Road. In Gastonia, overturned truck has shut down the ramp from Highway 321 to northbound I-85. Crews on the scene now. Hopefully we'll have this upright and move shortly. In the meantime, go with Long Avenue. That's Highway 7. For access to I-85. Boomer Von Cannon, WBT Traffic.
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5: Your WBT forecast today, Tuesday, September 29th, Carolina sunshine, 85 this afternoon. Man, the golf course will be packed. Now, tonight, clear, 58, and tomorrow, sunny, once again, 85. Monroe, 57, Lincolnton, 57, Queen City, 62 at WBT.
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2: So wait, you're telling me that Vince broke this before we're going to?
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2: Okay, well, there's no way that he talked about it the way we're going to talk about it.
15: No, absolutely not. No, I just kind of touched on it.
2: Hang on a second. It's 10 before 7 o'clock on 107.9 WBT. Let's rewind first to the market close on Monday.
16: The major averages kicking off the new trading week lower, led by tech stocks as oil prices and treasury yields moved higher after President Trump rejected an Iranian truce proposal. Oil prices spiked, with West Texas Intermediate crude trading over $93 a barrel. Tech was the worst performing S&P 500 sector, while healthcare gained. The Dow winners, NVIDIA, Amgen, and Sherwin-Williams. The Dow decliners, Goldman Sachs, Boeing, and JP Morgan Chase. The Dow down 347 points. The Nasdaq lower by 248. S&P 500 lower by 60. Hillary Barsky, Fox News.
2: Pre-market numbers this morning. Dow futures down 42. S&P up 0.5. Nasdaq futures are up 52 points. So what do you do on Vince's show when you have breaking Vince news like that? I mean, do you have a sounder? Like, it gets like, is that what you do?
15: No, it's just, he just kind of breaks it. It's, you're kind of there.
2: Or maybe you do this.
17: Kind of there.
15: Yes. Oh, that's actually.
2: Because nothing says breaking news like this.
15: Yes, actually, I really enjoy this.
2: All right, let's pretend we're on the Vince Coakley radio program. Rewind back to yesterday when he broke some news. Like this.
18: One less movie venue option for you. We have learned that Carolina Mall Cinema 8 has closed in Concord.
2: Okay, that's the breaking news. The way we're going to do it on this show, though, is differently. We have

0: principles were, but think back. We can think about who our principals were, but we also all kind of had a symbolic second principal. If you grew up in the 80s or 90s, and Saturday mornings or on like TBS after school.
1: I was about to say 4 p.m. on TBS.
0: Saved by the Bell, and Principal Richard Belding, who in real life was known as Dennis Haskins, passed away at the age of 75. We found out, woke up this morning, got that news, and you know... I remember my principal. He was cool. He wasn't Mr. Belding. I mean, Mr. Belding was the coolest principal that still remained the principal, right?
1: Yeah.
0: Like, he still was the enforcer character, but he could also have fun and you know, was okay with a few gags here and there.
1: He put the pal in principal.
2: Wow, Beth.
3: And then you said principal.
1: Principal.
3: You put the pal in principal.
2: They actually have a program, a terrific kid, and they had a principal's pal. So it's like a runner-up. Make you feel a little better about yourself.
1: I loved his laugh. I always loved the show when he would do his morning announcements. he was kind of like an extra parent to those kids. Which, by the way, we never met their parents, did we? The actual Saved by the Bell parents. We saw them in their home environments because Zach had his giant cell phone or giant, like... cordless phone, whatever it was. But I don't think we ever met their parents. So Mr. Belding was kind of their second
3: parent. Like the Peanuts. They never had parents.
1: Yeah.
3: They were just out playing in the yard all day with
1: their,
3: no parents.
2: My sisters grew up watching Saved by the Bell. So I started watching Saved by the Bell. And it was Principal Belding and Mr. Feeney. Those were the two principals that I grew up watching.
0: 1989 through 1993. That was the run that Saved by the Bell had. And then they had Saved by the Bell the college years, which I think Belding made some
1: couple
0: cameos
1: of appearances,
0: on.
1: Yeah.
0: He had other acting credits, Hanging with Mr. Cooper, The West Wing. Did you know that? Apparently he had some kind of bit role at one point in time on The West Wing. But it's a pretty long list I'm looking at here. But I mean, come on, it's Saved. He was one of those characters who was always going to be Mr. Belding. And some actors are able to escape that. Some try to escape it, but never can. And he didn't try to escape it, embraced it. And look, coming up at 7:50, I had a chance to interview him about 10 or 15 years ago. He came out to what was then called BB&T Ballpark for Back to School Night with the Charlotte Knights. And he came on the show, and he was exactly what you hoped he would be. But before I get to that, you actually have a Mr. Belding story, too.
1: I got to meet him. I was in Los Angeles with a group of friends for a bachelorette party, of all things, and we were singing karaoke at this little place called Dimples that was right across the street from... It was a karaoke
2: Dimple
1: place. Like Dimples, like you smile.
3: Oh.
1: They make you smile. It was right across from Warner Brothers, and we were there... just singing karaoke, and Mr. Belding was there. So Mr. Belding got up and sang karaoke with us. I have group photos. We did multiple songs with Mr. Belding.
3: I'm not even surprised by anything you just said.
1: He hung out with us for the evening. We took photos.
3: None of this shocks me.
0: Do you remember what you sang?
2: Oh. Piano Man. Piano Man.
3: Let it go, Bernie.
1: I think that... So the bride and I were best friends. I was her maid of honor, or matron of honor, I guess, at that point. I think we sang Any Man of Mine by Shania Twain.
0: Oh, wow.
2: Very nice.
1: I think. I don't know. We sang lots of songs. We were the only ones there besides Mr. Belding. So we just kept going
3: people
1: up.
3: People saw Dimples and didn't know what was going on in there.
1: Yeah. Afraid to go it's in. Gone now. There's a Whole Foods there now.
2: Good. Good.
1: Just to, you know, if you're traveling.
3: What a weird place to go sing. Whole Foods.
0: All right. Well,
1: you can sing anywhere, Jim.
0: Any man of mine. There you go. Like he's right beside you right now.
1: I'm gonna miss Mr. Belding. I can't believe that he's gone.
0: You're right, Bernie, though. Mr. Feeney and Mr. Belding. Those are hard to top those two.
2: Mm-hmm.
0: All right, we'll check traffic right now from the Charlotte Eye, Ear, Nose, and Throat Traffic Center. Trust your senses, Asenta. Here's Boomer Von Cannon.
4: Thanks, Bo. Evidence is now clear. It's moved to the right shoulder, southbound 77, exit 12 on the South Street. Bit of an onlooker delay. There's just some heavy traffic this morning on I-77 from Harris Boulevard into Uptown. It's a bit slow. You may be a little behind schedule due to the volume of traffic we're looking at. Southbound 77 is, again, moved to the shoulder. The second incident, exit 12 on the South Street, also moved to the shoulder. To north of Charlotte, have a bump up and medic now responding at the plaza near Harris Boulevard. Boulevard and South Charlotte Collision, Woodlawn Road at Scaly Park, and to the west, Wilkeson Boulevard headed inbound eastbound as you approach Remount Road. Boomer Von Kennen, WBT Traffic.
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4: Your WBT forecast today, Tuesday, September 29th, Carolina sunshine and warming to 85 this afternoon. Tonight, clear to the overnight 58. Tomorrow, just like today, sunshine and 58. Right now, Monroe 57, Lincolnton 57, and Queen City 62 at WBT.
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0: going to be guilted or shamed to say you have to pay even the bad ones the same amount you're paying the good ones, because we can't possibly figure out how to determine if a teacher is a good teacher or a bad one. This from the people whose profession is to literally determine your growth and your proficiency and your mastery of a particular skill set, right? Your job is literally to teach and assess whether or not the person has learned, and you're telling me you can't do the same thing for yourselves. No, you can do the same thing for yourselves. You refuse to do so. You don't want, it allows the bad teachers to hide among the good ones. And then they say, look at all these great teachers. They want more money and they deserve more money. And you can agree with the good teachers deserving more money. But I'm not going to pay the bad ones the same amount of money. Not going to do it. And because I can't dictate where that money goes and how it's used, and you guys refuse to come up with some sort of a performance-based metric system, then this is where I am. No to everything. All right, let's head over to the WBT Traffic Center for the update. Here's Pam, the Jam Warner.
1: All right, thanks, Pete. We are checking in with an accident here over on Albemarle Road and Farm Pond Lane. It is going to push traffic back to Lawyers Road. They are trending right around 16 miles per hour for that stretch. Officials on scene, once you get past it, they do amp it up to about 20, 25 miles per hour. So it's just that one area that is in the red. Hopefully, they'll be able to get that cleared and out of the way soon. Now, we do have some construction delays. Mount Holly Road over at Mount Holly Huntersville Road. Traffic's going to slow down here from Hilton Drive through to Rhine Road. Those are trekking in mostly around 20, some of them about 25. Again, just a little bit slower than what you would be used to at the moment. Looks like also we are going to see some road work going on here over at Albemarle Road and Jenkins Drive. That's also going to add to the delays of that accident we just spoke about. I'm Pam the Jam Warner, WBT Traffic.
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1: And your WBT forecast is calling for sunny skies today, maybe with a few afternoon clouds rolling in, but it's still going to be sunny and gorgeous out there. Looking for a high of 82. Right now, we're checking in at 77. Later tonight, clear skies will continue as well with a few clouds there and a low of 58. I'm Pam the Jam, WBT.
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0: That's Tom Petty. 107.9 FM, WBT, Charlotte's FM News Talk, 704-570-1079. From the text line, Debbie says, for years, I have recommended breaking the Sharmec School District into multiple districts. This was the whole deconsolidation effort. I remember it well, led by guys like John Rhodes and Jim Puckett, Larry Gavreau. To break the district into multiple districts for more ability to control, and I also recommended an outside audit. We're talking back in 2005 when I called into Keith Larson's show. So sad. It's just a big cluster bleep of corruption. Yeah. Well, though, I will say this again. The problem is the model, okay? it's not necessarily the size of the district. So, and I say this as one, again, I'll, just briefly, I grew up on Long Island, and every town has their own school board, okay? So you then have, like in Suffolk County where I grew up, I think there was like something in the neighborhood of 150 school districts. And that means 150 superintendents, 150 support staff, administrative staff, right? So you have this administrative cost that is just all across the entire county through every single district, right? So it's not the issue, and the problems up there are the same as they are here, although they have stronger unions up there. But the problem is the model. It's not the size of the model. There are efficiencies that CMS theoretically gains by being a larger district. However, like, you do lose, yes, some of that direct accountability. You do lose some of that because you have a much larger governing jurisdiction. Again, I'm not opposed to deconsolidation. I just don't think it will actually solve the problems that are inherent in the factory model that we have adopted and have been using in America for a century and a half now. The problem is the model. Let me see here. This is from Scott, who says, the reason the schools don't want competition is the Democrats don't like capitalism. Capitalism works best with competition. Yes, that is part of it. It is a monopoly. And then there becomes the money laundering aspect of it, right? Where it's like, vote for me as a Democrat, vote for me, and I will give you all of the money from somebody else, from the taxpayer till. I will give you the teachers, the administrators, right? I'll give you the money. I'll pay you more money. And then you can give me donations to keep me in power so I can give you more money, because it's not our money. And I know people hate to hear this, but if you work in the public sector, you are a tax consumer, okay? And I'm not saying that as a pejorative. I'm not trying to denigrate anybody. I'm just pointing out that you consume more tax dollars than you pay, because your salary is drawn from the public till. The private sector is what produces the tax dollars, right? So I, in the private sector, I am a tax producer. I pay more in than I draw out. And I hear, you know, people in the public sector, they've called in and they've argued with me, but it's like, I'm not saying you don't pay any taxes. You're basically refunding some of that money back to the public till when you pay taxes. But unless you're working for a net loss, right, then you are a tax consumer. Let me see here. Oh, this was from, this was on the data center issue. DA says, I think Canton, North Carolina, there are many small towns and communities around the Carolinas that are in ideal locations for data centers, cloud centers, and are in dire need of new industry, jobs, and tax revenue. For those towns' mayors, if they're smart, they would be contacting these companies and welcoming them to come in. They just need to be informed and have effective and strong individuals doing the contract negotiations. The benefits far outweigh the negatives, which can mostly be addressed with smart contract negotiations. I hope all those listening will do their research, and they will see what a massive boon these DC cloud developments are. Will be the communities that embrace them in a smart way. I agree. And then Dave says, regarding CMS, you said, why would you give money to people you don't trust? They're just going to squander it. And that's been my thinking for years. Every time a bond vote comes around, I voted no. That goes for government, schools, or any other organization that wants my money. Show me you're a good fiduciary of the money you receive, and I'll give you mine. Yeah, this is the problem that they're going to have. They're asking for more and more money, but you haven't proved that you're good stewards of the money that we've already given you. And you can't seem to run a board meeting. I mean, that too.
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4: Good afternoon. I'm Anna Erickson in the WBT News Center. In Matthews, some residents are not happy about all the cameras the town is installing. The city says they are license plate readers that will not recognize your face, but they will store the data.
6: And regardless of whatever careful policies you put in place, if you're using a third-party surveillance system, you are handing over our private information, which means they have control over it.
4: Matthews Police Chief says they have a policy against cameras being misused, but officers in Charlotte and Mooresville have been arrested recently for using the licensed cameras for such things as keeping track of a lover. 107.9 FM WBT, Charlotte's FM News Talk. It's time for traffic. Here's Pam, the Jam Warner.
1: All right, thanks, Anna. It definitely is time for traffic, and it's picking up just a little bit here. Over in University, the 9,000 block Mallard Creek Road for an accident. South Charlotte is the 10,000 block Black Ridge Road, a hit and run. Got a fender bender, the Plaza at Catawba Avenue, as well as an accident, McKee Road and Weddington Road. And we do have the 9,100 block of North Lake West Drive also with a fender bender. Now, as far as your drive times, now that's what's moving along well. Right now, it's just the accidents checking in. Traffic across the board really seems to be keeping up with their posted speeds. I'm Pam the Jam Warner, WBT Traffic.
4: So, former U.S. Special Counsel Jack Smith testifying before the Senate Judiciary Committee today as Republican lawmakers accuse him of abusing his authority during the probes of President Trump. Smith denying accusations that his role as a prosecutor was influenced by partisanship.
22: My career has been dedicated to serving our country by upholding the rule of law and the core principles upon which our country was founded. I believe there is no role for politics in the proper administration of justice. A prosecutor's decisions must be based on the facts and the law.
4: Smith led two criminal cases against President Trump over his alleged attempts to overturn the results of the 2020 election and his accused mishandling of classified documents, along with the president's connection to the January 6th attack on the U.S. Capitol. Some troubling news about a popular Boeing jet, a software glitch that could force pilots to take quick action during certain landings. Just the latest in problems for the 737 MAX.
23: This software drops out at the worst possible moment.
24: Dennis Tager flies the 737.
23: We remain hopeful that we won't have these negative surprises delivered by Boeing, but Boeing continues to deliver a bouquet of blunders.
24: A design defect in the MAX led to two fatal crashes. Manufacturing mistakes resulted in a door panel flying off another MAX jet while in flight in 2024. Boeing alerted airlines of this glitch last month, saying it was not an immediate safety issue.
4: Reporter Chris Van Cleve, Boeing says they are working on a fix for the software problem. The 737 MAX is used in at least 8 departures every day in Charlotte. Iran's Revolutionary Guards call President Trump a liar as mediators try to get diplomacy back on track.
25: A spokesman for Iran's Revolutionary Guards says Americans need to be told the truth, calling President Trump a big liar. The president has rejected an Iranian offer to reopen the Strait of Hormuz based on the terms of a ceasefire deal agreed in June. The IRGC spokesman adding the U.S. has no choice but to declare failure and leave the Middle East. This as the AP reports mediators are still trying to broker a deal. It cites regional and U.S. officials as saying indirect talks continue to end the fighting and open the strait, but major hurdles remain. Jonathan Savage, Fox News.
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26: Full sunshine, zero rain, 84 this afternoon. More of the same tomorrow with a high 86 and 88 on Thursday with sunshine. Friday, sunny skies, highs near 90. Rain chances going up for the weekend, 84 Saturday, 76 on Sunday. I'm Richard DeWetting on Charlotte's FM News Talk, 107.9 WBT.
4: 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In Charlotte.
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4: 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On Wall Street, the Dow is down 312, S&P is down 30, NASDAQ is down 80. Now it's time for your WBT Sports. Here's Jim Zocchi.
17: Charlotte Hornets beginning their training camp today through Friday at the Citadel in Charleston. They open their preseason a week from today in Charlotte versus the Brooklyn Nets. Major League Baseball playoffs beginning today in the Braves and taking on the Phillies. It's the Astros against the White Sox. Yankees versus the Red Sox tonight and the Cubs and Padres late night tonight. Panthers getting ready for their next game as they will host the Detroit Lions on Sunday Night Football. Linebacker Devin Lloyd says he'll play in this one after missing the Cleveland game. Buccaneers quarterback Baker Mayfield expected to miss 3 weeks with a thumb injury. Jim Zocchi, WBT Sports.
4: 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I'm Anna Erickson, WBT News.

these consulting groups and such, whereas the superintendent wanted that money to go to teacher pay. But this trade-off, this argument, was never had in open session. Why? I think it's pretty obvious, right? Because first off, it raises the specter of cronyism, corruption, right? That you're funneling taxpayer dollars to these political allies. But also, you have to then make the argument that you are against teacher pay raises. And we all know that school board members are not going to make that argument. They're not going to argue against teacher pay raises. That would put a target on their back. So she doesn't want to have this argument in public. She just wants to direct the money. And maybe if the superintendent and the other board members are not aware of the contracts that she's trying to do with these or has been doing with the law firm, you don't want to draw any attention to this. You just want basically a slush fund created. You want a pot of money set aside that you can then direct. And what this tells me, this line right here, a board approved strategic improvement plan within the current CMS budget. That's what that is speaking to, in my estimation. I don't know this, but that, like, that's what this looks like. And then the next line says, cultivate public-private partnerships. So it sounds like she was trying to create via the contract, like, just like to create this funding mechanism. The money for consultants, the money for nonprofits, like Racky McGregor's. Joe Bruno has reported WSOC-TV goes on to say it's unclear if the board entered into this agreement and if board members knew of Racky McGregor's pitch. Some of them have said they did not. The proposal became public record because the attorney, get this, the attorney for Poynter Spruill, a woman by the name of Katie Cornetto, she emailed Racky McGregor's CMS email account, apparently by mistake. Whoops. Had she not done that, we would not know this. He was not working for the district at that point. His executive in residence contract had already lapsed, it had expired and was not renewed. So he was already out. His email, though, was still apparently accessible by the district. And so when Katie Cornetto from the law firm sent this to his email, now it's in the inbox. It's in the account. And now CMS can access that. The superintendent can have her people, her IT people, access that email because that is CMS property. The message became a public document when she sent it. And get this, records show she attempted to recall the message after she sent it. That doesn't look good. that does not look good. A lot of smoke around this here. Fire. Yeah. That's what it looks like. Let me see here. This is, I had a message here from John someplace. I wanted to guess this is, here it is. This is related. John says, I have found that law firms usually don't like their name being dragged through news stories, especially when government corruption and possible money laundering charges are involved. I would not be shocked to see this law firm quickly and quietly get rid of any connection to CMS. Mm-hmm. Yeah, generally not a good look for a law firm. There's another piece I mentioned earlier at the Charlotte Ledger. Headlined, Business Pitch Reveals Deeper Ties Between Sneed and Consultant. Racky McGregor is that consultant. Sneed is the former school board chair. Still a school board member. She just stepped down as chair, but she's still on the board. And apparently, their relationship, a little bit closer. A little bit closer than simply an ally. And a friend. Documents obtained by the Charlotte Ledger show that he was also something else. A business partner. Interesting. In April, Stephanie Sneed and Racky McGregor presented a proposal.

0: proposal to the Mecklenburg County Sheriff's Office. Yes, our old pal, Gary Not My Fault McFadden. Now, before you start thinking anything untoward about Not My Fault McFadden, I will just point out they did not do this proposal. They did not accept this deal. So kudos to them. A rare moment of praise from me to the sheriff's office, okay, for not doing this deal with Snead and McGregor. Good for them. I mean, they didn't do it because they said they didn't have any money. And I don't know if they would have done it if they had the money, but they didn't do it. Still, Snead and McGregor are apparently business partners. They tried to win a consulting contract. This, according to an email sent last Thursday to County Manager Michael Bryant from the Sheriff's Office, Director of Business Operations. There was a slide deck from a presentation that listed Snead, Racky McGregor, Racky McGregor's wife, and former police chief Johnny Jennings as part of the team. Yikes. Wow. Huh. Interesting. They were pitching, they were pitching a 1-year, $400,000 proposal for organizational transformation. Well, now I can see why Not My Fault McFadden didn't want anything to do with this. He doesn't need any organizational transformation. He's running a great operation over there. He doesn't need to transform nothing. Now it makes sense why they would turn it down. Plus, also, they didn't have $400,000. We'll get into the details of this in a moment. But first, let's get over to the WBT Traffic Center for the update. Here's Pam the Jam Warner.
1: And as we check the roadways, Pete, we'll see that things aren't too heavy just yet on the roadways, but we are going to see a few slowdowns. 77 here on the northbound side. They are trailing between Archdale Drive and the ramp from 485 outer, right now under 22. Now, Billy Graham Parkway over on the northbound side, as per usual, where it intersects with 85 north, Westmont Drive and 77 south, and checking in just under 20. Everything else in between in the green. Gaston County is looking great for right now. 485, also wonderful. And even if you're headed into the Huntersville area. Now, we are still clearing up an accident. Old Pineville Road and Barton View Boulevard. Officials were able to make it to that scene just a few moments ago. At Billy Graham Parkway and Morrisville Drive, they've got an accident as well. And an earlier hit and run, Ham Morton Place at the Plaza. That one's also going to be in the works to get cleared out of the way. I'm Pam the Jam Warner, WBT Traffic.
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1: And your WBT forecast, still calling for sunny skies today with a few afternoon clouds rolling through and a high of 82. Right now we are currently at 81 degrees, almost at 82. Later tonight, clear skies and a low of 58. I'm Pam the Jam, WBT.
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9: Soft on crime, career politician Roy Cooper released 3,500 criminals early. Cooper pardoned and set free more criminals than any North Carolina governor this century. Violent criminals like Jimmy Spate Jr., the career criminal with 8 prior convictions. Burglary, felony car theft, sexually abusing a 14-year-old child.
10: Jimmy Spate's record is extensive. Charged for not one, but 2 violent crimes.
11: First-degree murder, rape, and kidnapping assault.
9: After Cooper let Spate back out on our streets, Spate then sexually assaulted a woman and murdered an innocent man. Roy Cooper's radical record made North Carolina more dangerous. Some people just don't deserve another chance. 40 years of Roy Cooper is long enough. SLF PAC is responsible for the content of this advertising. 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
5: 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All right, let me jump over to the text line. Danny says, do you think that the former mayor saw this coming down the pike and got out before it all hit the fan? Her fingerprints may be on it somewhere. I do not. I've seen no evidence that former Mayor Vi Lyles has any role in any of this whatsoever. In fact, for the better part of like 40 years, there's always been this general agreement, I don't want to say gentleman's agreement, but I can't say unspoken because it kind of is spoken every now and again. But there is this this agreement that, like, the city of Charlotte is not going to get involved with CMS stuff. Like, that's your jurisdiction, and we're not going to weigh in on various scandals and various things that happen. It's just like, that's you guys, you know? That's the way it was told to me 25 years ago, 20 years ago, that, like, they all keep a separation, you know? So I would be very, very surprised if the former mayor had any knowledge or involvement in any of this. And a lot of this stuff seems to have occurred within the last 10 months. That's what it looks like. Mike in Pineville believes that the fives, that's the majority block of the five votes on the Board of Ed, the fives' arrogance will lead to sloppiness in emails and texts. And if the SBI is so inclined, they will find all kinds of evidence of corruption. A tale as old as time. Yeah, see, that's the thing. The SBI can go after all of your personal communications on stuff like this, not just your official CMS email, you know? 704 number says, if the state auditor finds that funds were misappropriated, do they face criminal charges? Well, the auditor cannot bring the charges themselves, the state auditor's office, but they can and do work with the SBI, and they will make referrals to the State Bureau of Investigation, and then that would be on the SBI to bring those charges. It shouldn't just be resigning jail just like the rest of us would. No. Yeah. I mean, and that's the thing. Like, yes, if you find the evidence that you can then charge people with and you can convict them, then yeah, throw the book at them. But we're not there yet. We don't, right? We're still in the investigative phase. So we have to have patience as investigations continue. And you've got the SBI and you've got the auditor's office. And I think it's important to point out here that that's a good thing, that you've got two different entities that are looking at this, because that's going to keep them both accountable. Like, I have more confidence in the auditor's office to root out the financial side of this stuff and to then go public with their report, which would then pressure the SBI, which may or may not, but it may, not want to bring the charges for political reasons, right? But because the auditor's looking at it also, that's going to be harder to avoid if they actually uncover the evidence necessary to bring charges. So it's a good thing. But again, we have to have patience. 704 number says, in reference to the CMS poop show, as a former Mecklenburg County resident and taxpayer, all I can say is, ha ha ha ha ha ha ha ha ha ha ha. Gasp. Ha ha ha ha ha ha ha ha. Okay. Well, thank you for that. Diane says, if Sneed is out there pitching contracts, how is she getting paid? Well, that's the thing. If you are a Board of Education member or Charlotte City Council member or whatever, like, these are part-time positions. And so, even though Charlotte City Council pays themselves a full-time salary, but these are, quote, part-time positions, citizen legislator positions. So you are allowed to have your own business. You're allowed to be employed doing something else and then doing the Board of Ed work on the side. That's your side hustle, right? So you are allowed to engage in business dealings and the like. However, this might be perceived as a bit of a conflict of interest. Right? So therein lies the problem, is that the kind of work you're doing, right? Our city councilman, Smudgy Mitchell, he ran into some of these problems too. He had to step down off city council, right? And then run again and win re-election. But still, like, you're not allowed to engage in these kinds of things if it presents a conflict of interest. Let's head over to the WBT News Center for the update. Here's Anna Erickson.
6: Thank you, Pete. The Charlotte-Mecklenburg School Board meeting this afternoon discussing how to get started looking for a new superintendent. Last week, the board fired Superintendent Crystal Hill after she blew the whistle on questionable spending by the board. So what kind of superintendent do they want?
7: I do believe that we will have to be careful in our selection. I do believe that we have to find someone who's not looking to build a name for himself or herself and use Charlotte as a stepping stone, but someone who views this superintendency more as a calling.
6: That's board member Monty Witherspoon, who voted against firing Crystal Hill. CMS is under criminal investigation by the SBI, looking at the way the board spends money. The board issuing a statement on Monday saying they welcome the probe and that they care about your kids. In Rowland County, a case of tuberculosis at a school. They're not saying which one, but students and staff members who may have come in contact with the person will be notified so they can be tested. Recently, there was also a case of TB at Alexander Graham Middle School in South Charlotte. Charges for a Venezuelan man who was shot by ICE agents in Texas last week.
8: 28-year-old Wilbur Garcia Perez is charged in federal court in Austin with one count of assaulting, resisting, interfering, and impeding a federal officer. Federal prosecutors say Perez, an illegal immigrant with a final order of removal, sideswiped an agent as he fled a traffic stop last week, then attempted to hit another officer before he was shot and injured. Perez's attorney says he didn't know ICE was stopping him. He faces up to 20 years in prison. If convicted, he remains in custody with a detention hearing set for Friday. Jeff Manasso, Fox News.
6: You may or may not want to hear this, but it's 87 days until Christmas. Target hopes to get you to start shopping soon.
9: Target is lowering prices on nearly 2,000 items ahead of the holiday season. It covers home items, apparel, and accessories. It's on top of price cuts earlier this year. Target says the latest reductions build on more than 10,000 prices it already lowered. Its chief merchandising officer, Kara Sylvester, says guests are looking for great products at an incredible value.
6: Fox reporter Jenny Cosola. Charlotte's FM News Talk 107.9 FM WBT. Now time for a traffic check. Here's Pam the Jam.
10: All right, thanks, Anna. Traffic is scooting along here on the board, across the board. As far as the drive time, it's going to slow down just a bit. 77 southbound between 277 east and Rebound. It's slowing down there between 15 and 25. We do have reports of also some traffic slowing down. This one because of its construction at Mount Holly Road over at Mount Holly Huntersville Road. That's going to slow you back to Stony Ridge Drive. They are currently under 15 for that stretch. It also looks like 77 over here on the northbound side between Archdale and 485 Outer. Those are under 22. I'm Pam the Jam Warner, WBT Traffic.
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6: Your WBT weather forecast presented by Affordable Siding and Windows. Plenty of sunshine today, clear tonight with a high of 84, low of 58. Tomorrow, just a few clouds hanging around, 86 for the high. Right now, it's 81 in Rock Hill, 79 in Gastonia, 82 in Charlotte. 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I'm Anna Erickson, WBT News.
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0: is going on Brookshire Boulevard northbound. This is going to be over at Honeywood Avenue. It looks like here they started those delays and it pushes back over to the North Hoskins Road. Traffic flows are dipping just under 15 for that stretch. Something to watch out for. Billy Grant Parkway over on the northbound side still with an accident here at Morrisville Drive. Traffic's going to be slow where it does intersect with 85 northbound, the Connector Road, and 77 south. All of those dipping under 20. Everything in between still mostly moving along at their posted speeds, if not just a little under, even with that accident. Also, I want to take a look here. It seems as if another slowdown has occurred, but it looks like this one might actually be clearing. Over in Gaston County, we were seeing some slowdowns over on the ramp of for restrictions, 45 at the I-85 exit 10, but right now it looks like we're kind of in the green. Pam the Jamwater, WBT Traffic.
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0: And your WBT forecast is still calling for a partly cloudy skies right now, and it's going to last that way for a little while here. Looking for a high of 82 today. We are currently at 82 degrees. Later tonight, clear skies and a low of 58. I'm Pam the Jam, WBT.
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13: 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Back to the Charlotte Ledger story. Stephanie Sneed and Racky McGregor have not commented publicly on the investigations, and they did not return phone calls for this article. But at last week's school board meeting, Sneed chastised the public for appearing to pay more attention to the growing school board controversy than to what's going on inside CMS classrooms. She said, the frenzy of the public is shameful. That's right. She's disappointed in us. Classic narcissist. Reverse victim and offender. That's what she's doing. It's part of the DARVO. D-A-R-V-O is a, was it deny, and then anger, and then reverse victim offender. The 27-page presentation to the sheriff's office contained a half dozen photos of Sheriff Gary Not My Fault McFadden, which that makes sense, by the way. If you're trying to win a contract with McFadden's office, it's probably a good idea to put lots of pictures of him in the presentation, right? I mean, they put his picture on like all their press releases. Oh, well, all the happy ones, all the good stuff. They put his, and it takes up, I've talked about this, so I'm not going to go in depth on this, but just, it drives me nuts because I print everything and I got to print like a third of the page is wasted ink on a picture of him, you know? And no other elected official I've ever seen does anything like this, but that's McFadden. So if you're going to win a contract or going to try to win a contract with his office, it does make sense that you'd plaster his photo everywhere in the presentation, right? So they described a sweeping plan, this is what they were pitching, to strengthen leadership, elevate public trust, optimize operations, improve program performance, stabilize the workforce, and deliver direct community impact. So you could see why this was rejected. Because he's already doing all of those things. He doesn't need any improvement. What are you talking about? The proposal included leadership coaching. Well, take that off the board. He's coaching all of the leaders just perfectly. Just stop it. That's why they all quit. An operational audit, employee recruitment and retention training, and public relations work to build stronger public trust, credibility, and visibility. The group also proposed social emotional programming for female inmates, a plan for reopening Detention Center North, and the creation of a nonprofit foundation. They asked for a 12-month commitment at $33,000 a month, saying the work would pay for itself through efficiencies, decreased employee turnover, and improved program performance. The presentation slide for Sneed describes her as, quote, an executive leader, attorney, and workforce and governance strategist. It says prominently that she is chair of the Board of Ed, although the page lists her as Stephanie M. Sneed, Esquire. It says she is an attorney and lists one of her areas of expertise as law. A search of the North Carolina State Bar membership directory does not show her license to practice in North Carolina. She is registered in New York. I talked about that last week. I went and did some research on her, and she was admitted to the bar, I think, in 2005 in New York. Her registration there lists her company as Step Forward Strategies, although the presentation has Johnny Jennings, their former police chief, who got a big payout as well, his consulting firm, JCG704. That's his company. It later says Step Forward LLC and Quanect LLC serve as both strategic architect and execution partner. So all three of them, they've all got their own little consulting firms, and they're going to band together in order to do a $400,000 contract with the sheriff's office. And then there's Racky McGregor. He's got his own firm. It lists him as a humanity, but it's spelled like humanite. So instead of a Y at the end of that word, there's an E. So this is his thing, I guess, is to take normal words and change one letter, like Quanect instead of connect. Spells it with a Q. This is humanity, but he spells it with an E with a little accent mark on the E. So humanité, catalyst. That's his position. He is a humanité catalyst, relationship-centered leader, and community alchemist. Why not cultural magnate as well? Why not throw that in there? A sheriff's office spokeswoman said, "Not my fault, McFadden, the sheriff, was not present at the Zoom meeting when the team made the pitch. After the office turned them down, saying it did not have the money in its budget for this initiative, Sneed and McGregor then pitched a slimmed-down version of the contract in May, according to the email from the business manager, but that too was rejected. In addition to the pitch to the sheriff's office, Hill's memo this month detailed other examples of how Sneed worked to further McGregor's business interests. She wrote that Sneed and McGregor made presentations at two different conferences last fall that highlighted the work of McGregor's wife's firm, Sid Kimmel." Yes, this is a, quote, corruption scandal. Okay, this is beyond controversy. This is a corruption scandal. All right, we'll keep you posted. Brett Winnable's up next. Stick around. Don't break anything while I'm gone.
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15: Special meeting today for the CMS board. I'm Mike Pacheco in the WBT News Center. On the agenda, the search for a new superintendent. Talking to Channel 3's Dedrick Russell, interim superintendent Melissa Bocknight says she has no plans on the job full-time, but is willing to stay through the transition.
16: One of the things that we've talked about is potentially me staying in that time period so that there's a transition. Such great work has happened here. It is difficult to see that not be handed off to the new superintendent so that we know what to do. We've seen historic success and gains in this district, that continue, because that's not fair to our families, our community, and our children.
15: The interim superintendent also believes, despite the headlines and all the drama over the last couple of weeks, that the superintendent's job is still a good one. License plate readers have been a hot topic lately, with many cities and towns turning theirs off. And we've seen that particularly with flock cameras. In Matthews, some residents concerned about the license plate readers being installed there. According to the city, the LPRs don't recognize faces, but they do keep the data.
17: And regardless of whatever careful policies you put in place, if you're using a third-party surveillance system, you are handing over our private information, which means they have control over it.
15: The misuse of cameras cause of apprehension, but the chief of police in Matthews says they have a policy in place to combat that. There have been cases in the area in Charlotte and in Mooresville where officers have been arrested for doing just that, misusing that information. Charlotte's FM News Talk, 107.9 FM, WBT. Let's go to Bam the Jam Warner. See what the roads are looking like right now at 3 o'clock.
0: All right, thanks, Mike. Well, they are going to start to pick up here in a minute. We've got a few accidents checking in. Lawyers Road at Harry Ann Drive. They've got them up above West John Belk Freeway and South I-77 with a minor accident. Lou Lynn Lane at April Snowy Lane. They've got an accident on scene as well. And 485 Outer Toll Ramp at North 45 Outer Highway, as is the fender bender. Now, officials are responding to these scenes. They're going to work them off to the shoulder as quickly as possible. We do have a bit of a slowdown. Billy Graham Parkway on the northbound side, where traffic does intersect with 85 North, the Connector Road, and 77 South. And as per usual, they are falling under 22. Traffic in between is still moving along at their posted speeds. A bit of a slowdown, 85 at northbound between 77 and Statesville Avenue. That's going to be right around 22 miles per hour as well. 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I'm Pam the Jam Warner, WBT Traffic.
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15: The investigation continues in England. Counter-terrorism police providing an update after five men arrested in connection with an alleged terror plot against a U.S.-used airbase in the U.K.
18: The police chief mentioned that they searched properties in London and those have now finished, but didn't elaborate any further. Last night, U.S. Secretary of State Marco Rubio told Hannity the incident at RAF Fairford clearly involved a foreign actor. This, of course, all started after a local farmer spotted the masked men and three white vans heading towards the base and alerted police, prompting a bomb squad response and the evacuation of 85 homes. Five British men, all in their 20s, from London, were arrested on Sunday on suspicion of explosives and terrorism offenses. They were then released, of course, yesterday. The base has been used for decades by the United States Air Force, including in its campaign against Iran.
15: That's Stephanie Bennett reporting. The Iranian embassy in London has stated that they reject and strongly condemn claims that Iran was behind the alleged attack. Both parties, Democrats and Republicans, have been waiting for this one for quite a while. The Senate Judiciary Committee having special counsel, former special counsel Jack Smith in the hot seat. Now, the two cases in question that Smith oversaw, the Arctic Frost, known internally by the FBI, that was investigating President Trump's alleged efforts to overturn the 2020 election. The other investigation involved alleged illegal storing of documents by the president at Mar-a-Lago. Senators from both parties on completely opposite ends. New Jersey Senator Cory Booker using his time to claim Republicans just want to rehash the past.
19: This is an eight-year attempt to lie to the American people, and this is their closing argument, everybody. Right before an election, this is what they want to spend their time on, perpetrating a lie.
15: Meanwhile, Missouri Senator Josh Hawley accused Smith of directly trying to torpedo Trump's chances in the 2024 election.
20: If you'd had your way, our elections in this country would be like Russia's, the one they just held. Oh, they had an election, sure, and they had an opposition, sure. It's just that Putin chose the opposition, which is exactly what the Biden Justice Department wanted to do with Donald J. Trump. And that's exactly what you were doing.
15: Smith himself said he's just following the facts and the evidence as he saw it.
21: The special counsel's office followed Justice Department policy, observed legal requirements, and took actions based on the facts and the law.
15: Both cases were dismissed in the Supreme Court, ruling in favor of the president. A toddler pulled a gun out of a backpack inside a Michigan daycare. Now the parents are in jail.
22: Police in Canton in southeast Michigan say no one was hurt thanks to fast-acting staff, but that the gun was loaded when a child pulled it out of a backpack inside a daycare on Monday. Investigators haven't said how the gun got into the child's backpack, but the child's parent, a police officer, is now facing charges. We're told the gun was not a service weapon and that the daycare is tightening security going forward. Jeff Manasso, Fox News.
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23: Another beautiful night tonight and upper 50s, 58 degrees downtown. And guess what?
1: That's our normal low this time of late September. Feels great with this low humidity. We've got upper 80s coming our way, and we might even touch 90 again by Friday. This weekend, a tropical moisture works in, and temps in the 70s and 80s. Heaviest rainfall likely for early Sunday morning. I'm meteorologist Scott Lauriemore on Charlotte's FM News Talk, 107.9 WBT.
15: Currently, it is 81 in Gastonia, 81 degrees in Matthews, and right here in the Queen City of Charlotte, it is 81 degrees.
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15: 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Under an hour left to the closing bell on Wall Street, Dow Jones Industrial is down 123 points. The S&P 500 is down almost 6 points, and the NASDAQ is up 14 points. Now let's get a check of the WBT Sports. Training camp almost or is here for the Hornets. Here is Jim Zocchi.
28: Charlotte Hornets beginning their training camp today through Friday at the Citadel in Charleston. They open their preseason a week from today in Charlotte versus the Brooklyn Nets. Major League Baseball playoffs beginning today in the Braves and taking on the Phillies. It's the Astros against the White Sox. Yankees versus the Red Sox tonight and the Cubs and Padres late night tonight. Panthers getting ready for their next game as they will host the Detroit Lions on Sunday Night Football. Linebacker Devin Lloyd says he'll play in this one after missing the Cleveland game. Buccaneers quarterback Baker Mayfield expected to miss 3 weeks with a thumb injury. Jim Zocchi, WBT Sports.
15: 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I'm Mike Pacheco, WBT News.

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3: You know, I read an article a couple of minutes ago. Okay, just within minutes. I read an article. And this is not going to take away from your time. Don't worry about it, okay? This is going to be good. So Sammy Hagar is like, he's upset about the adult content that they were putting on the stage. He blames DLR, right? He blames David Lee Roth because the Dirty Movies song that they did, which was like really early on, and Hot for Teacher. And he said he wants to renounce that music. Okay, you can renounce it, but the question then becomes very easily is, are you gonna give back the royalties? Are you gonna just say, here you go. I mean, there's a lot of those songs. I mean, even him, he sung a lot of songs. Don't Draw the Line. You know, I mean, there's a lot of stuff that people are. I never understand when these guys do this. It's like, oh yeah, you know, we made all this money, and now I don't want to have to talk.

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4: And your WBT forecast is still calling for clear skies this evening with a few rolling clouds later on before clearing out again and leaving behind a low of 58. As for right now here in the Queen City, we are sitting at 83 degrees. I'm Pam the Jam, WBT.
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3: And your WBT forecast is still calling for clear skies this evening with a low of 58. As for right now, we are about 80 degrees here in the Queen City. And it is clear skies ahead. I'm Pam the Jam, WBT.
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